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1: And I didn't see you. And we didn't see a thing. George, I know I didn't hear you tell that blonde that you wouldn't marry.
0: No.
1: I know I didn't see you hiding

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0: Yo, what's up? 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
5: Yo, Kiefer Collison here. It's time to end the silence. 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

0: Yo, Kiefer Carlson here. It's time to end the silence. 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
1: 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Go away, Pixt. Close that. Ook it. 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

glasses. She looks great in anything. She's, I want a piece of chocolate. Take me to a movie. She's, I can't find a thing to wear. Now and then she's moody. She's a Saturn with a sunroof, with her brown hair blowing.

0: I guess it's just the senselessness, the ridiculousness of it, that these things don't have to happen.
1: On September 19th, 1997, Mike Unsworth's 19-year-old son, Chad, was killed by a drunk driver.
0: You start to realize how preventable these deaths are. 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There's other choices. They could get a cab. They could stay overnight. They could have somebody else drive them. And there'd be a lot of people left alive in this world today if those choices had been exercised.
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Sounds like coming home. This is CJWE. Now in Dene. Now he can't see Niagos. It's the Lundi Narete. It's the Lundi Narete. It's the Lundi Narete.

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0: Ajun apistutuki. 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I istipeniki. 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
1: Good morning, I'm Sean Burke with Lead News and Sports on the Wind Speaker Radio Network. The Alberta Utilities Commission has rejected a proposal to build a large natural gas power plant in Olds. It would have supplied electricity to a massive data center complex. Synapse Real Estate Corporation planned a 10-building campus with 1.4 gigawatts of generating capacity, roughly enough power to power the city of Edmonton. But the commission ruled the project was too close to homes and businesses and said the company failed to justify its location choice. The proposal faced strong opposition from residents. Alberta continues to pursue data center investments with a focus on projects that can generate their own power. For what may be the first time in four decades, Alberta has no active wildfires burning in August. Alberta Wildfire says record rainfall, cooler temperatures, and a relatively mild summer helped extinguish the province's last remaining fire this week. Just 1 year ago, Alberta was dealing with 47 active wildfires during a period of extreme heat. So far this year, 688 wildfires have burned about 177 square kilometers of forest, far below last year's totals. Officials say wildfire danger remains low across most of the province, though conditions are slightly drier in southern Alberta. The Hope Mission wants to open a new 120-bed homeless shelter in southeast Edmonton, building on what it calls the success of the West End CarePoint Wellness Center. Officials say shelters outside of the downtown core have helped connect with people who might not otherwise seek services, while reducing pressure on areas like Chinatown. The proposed shelter would be located in a building the Hope Mission already owns near Girard Road. Some nearby residents and business owners have raised concerns, but the organization hopes to have the shelter open before winter, as demand for shelter services has increased by 23%. And Sturgeon Lake Cree Nation is set to host their annual Treaty Day celebration. Daniel Barker Trombley has more.
2: Sturgeon Lake Cree Nation is set to host its annual Treaty Day celebration on August 19th and 20th, 2026. The two-day event will honor treaty relations and bring community members together. Sturgeon Lake Cree Nation Chief Sheldon Sunshine speaks on the upcoming Treaty Days as a chance for new and returning attendees to reconnect with culture in their community in celebration of treaty.
3: It's always an exciting time when we come up on our Treaty Days and around dance and powwow. You could feel the excitement in the air. A lot of work's being done as we prepare for it. You know, we do get a lot of our people coming back, you know, and we're happy to host them to come back into community and then share and then just building that community. You know, we have 3 days full of events so that we can just get together and reconnect. You know, it's a great time.
2: In Sturgeon Lake Cree Nation, I'm Daniel Barker Trombley.
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7: What's with the name? The Oak Ridge Boys have been around since rocks were soft. Formed in 1943, they went by Wally Fowler and the Georgia Clodhoppers. Before becoming country music legends, the boys were primarily a gospel quartet and were asked to entertain the restricted staff and families of a nuclear research plant during the Second World War, located...
1: Windspeaker Radio Network weather, brought to you by Air North, the Yukon's airline. For Chippewa, Buffalo, cloudy this morning, sun and cloud through the afternoon. Just a slight chance of showers and the risk of an afternoon thunder shower and some smoke in the area. The high 23. Fort McMurray, cloudy this morning, clearing through the afternoon and a high of 24. Grand Prairie and Horse Lake First Nation, sunny and the high 25. Edmonton, Ladue County, clearing this morning and a high of 26. Calgary, Satina and Siksika Nation, clearing this morning and a high of 26. Slave Lake, some sun and cloud this morning, clearing near noon and a high of 23. Lethbridge, Pecani Nation, sunny and smoky, and a high of 30. Medicine Hat, some sun and cloud this morning, clearing through the afternoon. Some smoke in the area, and a high of 30. Lac La Biche, Coal Lake, and Bonneville, some sun and cloud, clearing near noon, and a high of 23. Red Deer County, sunny, and a high of 25. Peace River, clearing, and a high of 24. And an high level, some sun and cloud this morning, 30% chance of showers this afternoon. Risk of a late day thundershower. Some smoke in the area. And the high 23.
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0: Her name is Stella Lefty. It's called Boston, and it's Sean in the Morning. Welcome to your Wednesday. It's 6:11, and the coffee's on.
1: I'm just having my second.
0: I just filled my second.
1: It's a glorious part of the day, isn't it?
0: It's like the bestest part of the day. It's, I look forward to it. I'm not going to lie. Let's have a sip together. Cheers, my friend.
1: Yeah. Well, cheers.

0: Speaker Radio Network in Edmonton. 98.5, 88.1 in Calgary. She takes her chances. Me, not so much. I used to. Recently turned 56, so chances, no. Used to stand to get dressed in the morning. Thought, yeah, I can do this. Throwing the underwear on and stuff, shirt. No. It's all sitting down now. I took a teeter and I thought, you know what? What are you doing? There's a bench right there. Sit down. Throwing a leg in there and trying to get the other leg up and balancing. No. Just ain't happening anymore. It's just not worth it. It's Sean in the morning, 6:18, and welcome to your Wednesday. How you doing? Phone lines are open and busy already. My gosh, 866-909-7771. Text or call, whatever's on your mind. And we should probably find out what we're celebrating today. Kareen.
1: Good morning.
0: Hello and happy Wednesday.
1: We're getting closer.
0: Oh, gosh, the weekend can't come soon enough.
1: Yep.
0: It's August 19th. What are we celebrating?
1: Well, you know, buddy, when I first seen it, I thought, this is a really dumb celebration. I don't even know why it gets a celebration, but it does.
0: Okay.
1: Because it's fabulous. It is called the potato.
0: Oh, gosh, my favorite veggie.
1: You know, I sat back and realized that you can bake a potato.
0: Yes.
1: You can mash a potato. You can boil a potato. You can fry a potato. You can triple stuff a potato.
0: Oh, gosh.
1: It turned into a French fry.
0: That's my favorite.
1: It even gets better.
0: Huh?
1: I dove deeper into my mind and realized you can play with a potato. Do you remember playing hot potato when you were a kid?
0: Yes, I do, as a matter of fact.
1: Yeah, well, it's quite the game, and it's quite the vegetable.
0: I'm telling you, it's well worth a celebration. Hats off to the tater. Give it up.
1: Hats off. Woohoo.
0: I think I'm going to celebrate with a poutine.
1: Ooh, yum. I think I'll have that for breakfast.
0: Living her best life.
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Sean, My Next Broken Hearts. Wednesday with Sean, 626. Wednesday means Bingo's back tomorrow night. It's another $7,500 bonanza. Oh, would that be nice? I haven't done my taxes yet. Probably because I owe. 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This is Earn Chichu.

0: me on the Windspeaker Radio Network. Prop me up inside that jukebox when I die. You'll find us in Red Deer at 88.7, 96.7 in Coal Lake. Hey, welcome to your Wednesday, 6:35, and it's Sean in the morning, getting closer to the weekends and closer to a chance for you to win a request coming up at 7:20. It's another dog song. Now, I'm just curious, how many scam texts, emails, phone calls do you get a day? At least a couple, I'm sure. If it's not a phone call, it's a text, and if it's not that, check your trash bin. You're getting the emails. It's crazy how these fraudsters are coming after you and me trying to get our cash. And now there's fake donation texts going around, supposedly, air quotes, from the Red Cross. That's why I have my friend Julie Matthews on the show. She's a consumer protection expert and fraud prevention educator. Let's talk about this. Julie, how are you?
1: I am great, Sean. How are you?
0: Doing really well. Thank you for coming on the show. Always appreciate your perspective and your tips. And if there's one thing I've learned chatting with you for however many years we've chatted, is that these scam artists will take advantage of any kind of tragedy to make a couple of bucks.
1: Absolutely. They're always paying attention to current events, and it's been really devastating to see the text messages coming out pretending to be the Canadian Red Cross, trying to get to people to click on links to donate money for the wildfire efforts out in BC, and they're fake. Have you received one of these?
0: I have. And I'm... You know, I chat with you. I know what to watch for and go, yeah, this is not a thing. But they're going around.
1: Yeah, they really are. And what scared me, now I have not personally received one, but I know numerous people who have. And what scared me about the one that I saw, I mean, they're always scary, but this one, it made me definitely stop. And that's why I want to talk about this part. You know, we've talked on the show before with you about spoofing phone numbers and how they can make any name or number they want show up on your call display. So they'll pretend to be the government or RCMP, etc. Well, in the text message, pretending to be the Canadian Red Cross, if someone actually does a Google search for that phone number that showed up with this text message, it actually is the legitimate phone number for the Canadian Red Cross.
0: So how, if I made the call then, would it go to the Red Cross, or is it being siphoned to them somehow?
1: Well, they're using that phone number so that if you stop and do the research, you'll think it's real. But the text message is trying to get you to click on the link, and it's the link that's dangerous. They want you to click on the link. So, for example, this one said, Canadian Red Cross, urgent support needed, give to help people impacted by BC fires. And then it has a link there. And it looks convincing. It has the word Red Cross right there in the link. But if you do a little bit of research, you'll know that the Red Cross would never send out a link. Now, they do have some text to donate campaigns that they run, but if you look them up online, they're something very specific, like text the word fires to this 5-digit number to donate to the Canadian Red Cross. They will never send you an out-of-the-blue link like this for you to click on.
0: Boggles my mind the lengths they will go to, like you said, paying attention to news stories, tugging on yours and I's heartstrings. Oh, they need the money. And so you're like, yes, absolutely. And it's kind of rob you blind.
1: I know. Well, and how devastating. I mean, many of us know people out in that area. I was actually vacationing in Penticton when the Summerland fire, for example, broke out. And one of my friends is an RCMP officer out there. And so there's some really devastating stories, you know, all over with many, many wildfires. And we want to see the donations go to the people who actually need them, not to scammers and fraudsters.
0: So be careful what you click, but they would love your help. If you can donate, that'd be great. And go to the Red Cross and donate there. Do not click a link. Don't take a text. Don't do anything. Even a phone call. I get a little sketchy about phone calls.
1: Yeah, and you have to be, right? Because, I mean, I could call you and disguise my voice a little bit, Sean, and probably do a pretty good job pretending to be the government, pretending to be the Canadian Red Cross. You know, people are so skilled, and the scammers especially, you know, they know how to work all the angles to try and tug at the heartstrings and try and get us to open up our wallets.
0: You have to wonder how they sleep at night, seriously.
1: Yeah, I always say, if only they use their powers for good.
0: She's Julie Matthews, fraud prevention educator and consumer protection expert, and she takes the show on the road. 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

Rick Trevino, Bobby Ann Mason on the Windspeaker Radio Network. 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Bobby Ann Mason and it's Sean. Hello and welcome to your Wednesday, 6:49. Nice start to the day. Just looking at our temps here, it's pretty much 14 right across the province. I'm seeing a little sunshine, some blue skies, and a couple of sparrows just chilling in the trees. Oh, that's lovely. Speaking of birds, if you're struggling to get up this morning, maybe the coffee just isn't working. Sometimes you need a little extra. Well, I would suggest you maybe adjust the radio a little bit. Turn it up just a little bit. The Iowa State Fair just had their chicken calling contest. Came across this on TikTok last night. Yeah, it's a chicken calling contest. These were the ladies' winners.

0: chicken is hearing that and going, you know, we should probably get over there. Well done, ladies, and good morning.
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Justin Fancy, and it's Wednesday with Sean. 6:58. Just a reminder, tomorrow's Burgers to Beat MS Day through A&W. 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

0: Good morning, I'm Sean Burt with News and Sports on the Windspeaker Radio Network. The Alberta Utilities Commission has rejected a proposal to build a large natural gas power plant in Olds. It would have supplied electricity to a massive data center complex. Synapse Real Estate Corporation planned a 10-building campus with 1.4 gigawatts of generating capacity, roughly enough power to power the city of Edmonton. But the commission ruled the project was too close to homes and businesses and said the company failed to justify its location choice. The proposal faced strong opposition from residents. Alberta continues to pursue data center investments with a focus on projects that can generate their own power. For what may be the first time in four decades, Alberta has no active wildfires burning in August. Alberta Wildfire says record rainfall, cooler temperatures, and a relatively mild summer helped extinguish the province's last remaining fire this week. Just 1 year ago, Alberta was dealing with 47 active wildfires during a period of extreme heat. So far this year, 688 wildfires have burned about 177 square kilometers of forest, far below last year's totals. Officials say wildfire danger remains low across most of the province, though conditions are slightly drier in southern Alberta. The Hope Mission wants to open a new 120-bed homeless shelter in southeast Edmonton, building on what it calls the success of the West End CarePoint Wellness Center. Officials say shelters outside of the downtown core have helped connect with people who might not otherwise seek services, while reducing pressure on areas like Chinatown. The proposed shelter would be located in a building the Hope Mission already owns near Girard Road. Some nearby residents and business owners have raised concerns, but the organization hopes to have the shelter open before winter, as demand for shelter services has increased by 23%. And Sturgeon Lake Cree Nation is set to host their annual Treaty Day celebration. Daniel Barker Trombley has more.
1: Sturgeon Lake Cree Nation is set to host its annual Treaty Day celebration on August 19th and 20th, 2026. The two-day event will honor treaty relations and bring community members together. Sturgeon Lake Cree Nation Chief Sheldon Sunshine speaks on the upcoming Treaty Days as a chance for new and returning attendees to reconnect with culture in their community in celebration of treaty.
2: It's always an exciting time when we come up on our Treaty Days and around dance and powwow. You can feel the excitement in the air. A lot of work's being done as we prepare for it. You know, we do get a lot of our people coming back, you know, and we're happy to host them to come back into community and then share and just building that community. You know, we have 3 days full of events so that we can just get together and reconnect. You know, it's a great time.
1: In Sturgeon Lake Cree Nation, I'm Daniel Barker Trombley.
0: In sports, Major League Baseball action, Jays beating the Rays the final 10-5. They play again this afternoon, first pitch at 4:40. CFL action Friday night, the 7-3 Elks battle the 5-4 Bombers at Commonwealth. Game time is 7:30. Stamps are enjoying a bye week. And that's a look at news and sports. 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Weather's next.
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5: What's with the name? 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
0: Windspeaker Radio Network weather brought to you by Air North, the Yukon's airline. For Chippenwood, Buffalo, cloudy this morning, sun and cloud through the afternoon. Just a slight chance of showers and the risk of an afternoon thundershower and some smoke in the area. The high 23. Fort McMurray, cloudy this morning, clearing through the afternoon and a high of 24. Grand Prairie and Horse Lake First Nation, sunny and the high 25. Edmonton, Leduc County, clearing this morning and a high of 26. Calgary, Satina and Sixka Nation, clearing this morning and a high of 26. Slave Lake, some sun and cloud this morning, clearing near noon and a high of 23. Lethbridge, Pecani Nation, sunny and smoky and a high of 30. Medicine Hat, some sun and cloud this morning, clearing through the afternoon. Some smoke in the area and a high 30. Lac La Biche, Cold Lake and Bonneville, some sun and cloud clearing near noon and a high of 23. Red Deer County, sunny and a high of 25. Peace River clearing and a high of 24. And an eye level, some sun and cloud this morning, 30% chance of showers this afternoon, risk of a late day thundershower, some smoke in the area, and the high 23.
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Your chance to win a request coming up in a few minutes with Guess the Song and a great event coming up this weekend called the Station 5 Roundup. I got the deets for you. Stick around. McCoy Moore. 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

exhaust. It's Dan Seals. Bop, this is the Windspeaker Radio Network in Edmonton at 98.5, Calgary at 88.1, and it's Wednesday with Sean at 7:19, and well, it kind of ties into the meme that Julie just sent me. You get me, and I appreciate it. Thank you. The meme says, aging is when your brain says, we ride at dawn, and your body says, we absolutely do not. Mm-hmm. Thank you, Julie. Truer words have never been spoken. Let's talk weather. Pretty much 15 right across the province. Are you getting sun? I'm getting sun. Looks pretty good. Looks pretty good. Now, let's give you a chance to win a request. Want to hear a tune this morning? It's called Guess the Song. I play you a clip of a tune. You tell me what it's called. I'll even tell you the artist, so you can Google it. But this week, it's all dog-themed tunes. And Dolly had one.

0: All I need is the title from you. If you want to hear a tune, give me a ring at 866-909-7771. Good luck.
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1: There it is. 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
0: Mike from Calgary.
1: Mike, how you doing, buddy?
0: Good, good, man. Sunshine, the birds are singing, and the deer are frolicking.
1: The deer are frolicking. Wow.
0: Absolutely.
1: What song do you want to hear today, buddy?
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0: 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It's Wednesday with Sean, 7:33. Good morning. Your great song of the day is coming up in just a sec. Some classic Conway and Loretta. And it's August 19th. If you know someone celebrating birthdays or anniversaries today or anytime, you can text or call or get me through the websites, cfweradio.ca and cjwe.ca. And remember those website addresses when you're thinking, you know what? What's there to do today? What's there to do this weekend? Always start there. Concert and events link, because there's lots going on. As a matter of fact, Didsbury, August 22nd, Station 5 Roundup. Sounds like it's going to be a lot of fun, actually. Mitch Zorn, Kelsey Coolick, Cole Martin. Admission is free. There's food trucks, a saloon, don't you know, and all sorts of fun. Jillian Grant is one of the organizers.
1: So we are so excited for Station 5 Roundup. We are so excited about this weekend. There's so many things going on. Of course, the weekend's going to kick off with the Didsbury FCA Rodeo at the A Grounds. Lots of action on Saturday, the Elks Parade and Pancake Breakfast. And then, of course, we're going to be gearing up into the Station 5 event that surrounds the train station. The Didsbury train station is a very cool building. It's the only train station of its kind in Alberta. It's a historic building. And it was called Station 5. It was station number 5 back in the day of the old railway. So that's kind of the story of what's brought it to life. So the actual train station deck itself will become the stage, and it's free. It's for all ages. We will have a vendor village that does kick off at noon, and then gates for the concert will open at 4. We have a phenomenal artist. Cole Martin will be kicking it off, followed by Mitch Zorn, and CCMA award-winning artist Kelsey Coolick will be our headliner. So we're going to see something really cool. We've got some of the old Wyatt Earp, some of the staging props. We're going to be kind of taking that and really transitioning it to a really cool look and feel that celebrates the times of the old railway. So really excited. Some amazing vendors. We've got Cody and Sue. We've got a hat bar. We've got really cool Western vendors and a really great selection of food trucks. And of course, we'll have the Station 5 after party at the Didsbury Curling Rink that night. Well, Cole Martin will be coming back and gracing us with his presence again. So lots going on. And then if you're still wanting to finish your weekend off and keep on going, Sunday we've got the Clifford Scott Tractor Pull at noon and also a Gymkhana Rodeo to check out. So it'll be real cool.
0: Yeah, it will. It's a busy weekend in Didsbury. Station 5 Roundup this weekend, August 22nd, Didsbury train station. Did I mention there was going to be a quiz? Because where do you go for more info? The website, cjwe.ca.
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0: Wednesday morning, 7:40. Let's head back to 1973. Conway and Loretta, number one on the Billboard charts with Louisiana Woman, Mississippi Man. Now, how did they meet, Conway and Loretta? Like, obviously, they recorded a bunch of tunes together. How did they get together?
14: We were Loretta had just finished a recording session at Owen Bradley's barn, a recording studio.
15: Bradley's studio. Well, yeah, the one Bradley here studio. In town. The Columbia. Ball, I believe, right?
14: Is that the one? And that was Owen Bradley.
15: Yeah.
14: And I had not been singing country music very long. It was about 1967, right? 67, right along in there. And I walked in the studio, and I was recording next. And Loretta had her back kind of turned to me, and Owen was standing there talking to her, and I kind of walked up behind her, and he looked at Loretta and said, you remember that guy you told me, Conway Twitty, that you went? Yeah, she said. He said, well, turn around. There he is. And she turned around, and she jumped straight up. She really did. She jumped. And she was all excited. She said she'd been a Conway Twitty fan since It's Only Make Believe, a song called It's Only Make Believe back in
15: 1950. Only Make Believe, and I had a big poster. I don't know where I got it. But somebody must have felt sorry for me and give it to me because I loved him, you know, and
14: before you got in the business, right?
15: Yeah. Way before.
16: So you were a fan of the rock and roll Conway Twitty.
15: Well, I lived in the state of Washington. You didn't get much country music out there, you know.
14: She didn't like rock and roll a whole lot, but she liked, I think she recognized a lot of country in Conway Twitty. She did.
15: Yeah.

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0: 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Get those birthday and anniversary shout outs in at 866-909-7771. Had dinner with Mom Monday nights. Boston Pizza every Monday. We go for the individual pizza. She gets a pepperoni mushroom, no sauce. A Pepsi and a water. That's what she gets. And we got to talking about rules around the house when we were kids. Her big one was no means no. Like, if you went to Mom first, you were going to get a no. Almost 100% of the time. Mom, can I? No. What? No. Why? No. Because I said so. That's why. You go to Dad. Dad, what'd your mom say? No. There you go. Okay. I want to talk about unwritten rules around the house. Some of them. Louise says no wasting food. Another big one at our house. You'd sit at the table until you were done. Sit there. Mom, Dad, my sister in the living room. Me sitting at the kitchen table with a plate of spinach crying. No wearing shoes inside ever, says Lorraine. Uh-huh. That's a thing in the States, right? They wear their shoes inside. Can't do it. No. No writing in my house. And yeah, toilet seat gets mentioned quite a bit too. Put that thing down. Unwritten rules in your house.
1: The toilet seats must be kept down.
0: Why is that?
1: The reason being is when my daughter was about nine, so Nathan, what my youngest son was six, he had left the toilet seat up.
0: Uh-huh.
1: And 2 a.m, Becky goes to the bathroom, doesn't turn on any lights, backs up.
0: Falls in.
1: Down and falls in. She proceeds to scream, wakes me up.
0: Oh, yeah.
1: Which is a no-no. And then proceeds to go to her brother's room and beat the living doo-doo out of her brother.
0: That'll learn ya.
1: Now, 27 years later, he still keeps the toilet seat down.
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0: Good morning, I'm Sean Burke with Lead News and Sports on the Wind Speaker Radio Network. The Alberta Utilities Commission has rejected a proposal to build a large natural gas power plant in Olds. It would have supplied electricity to a massive data center complex. Synapse Real Estate Corporation planned a 10-building campus with 1.4 gigawatts of generating capacity, roughly enough power to power the city of Edmonton. But the commission ruled the project was too close to homes and businesses and said the company failed to justify its location choice. The proposal faced strong opposition from residents. Alberta continues to pursue data center investments with a focus on projects that can generate their own power. For what may be the first time in four decades, Alberta has no active wildfires burning in August. Alberta Wildfire says record rainfall, cooler temperatures, and a relatively mild summer helped extinguish the province's last remaining fire this week. Just 1 year ago, Alberta was dealing with 47 active wildfires during a period of extreme heat. So far this year, 688 wildfires have burned about 177 square kilometers of forest, far below last year's totals. Officials say wildfire danger remains low across most of the province, though conditions are slightly drier in southern Alberta. The Hope Mission wants to open a new 120-bed homeless shelter in southeast Edmonton, building on what it calls the success of the West End CarePoint Wellness Center. Officials say shelters outside of the downtown core have helped connect with people who might not otherwise seek services, while reducing pressure on areas like Chinatown. The proposed shelter would be located in a building the Hope Mission already owns near Girard Road. Some nearby residents and business owners have raised concerns, but the organization hopes to have the shelter open before winter, as demand for shelter services has increased by 23%. And Sturgeon Lake Cree Nation is set to host their annual Treaty Day celebration. Daniel Barker Trombley has more.
1: Sturgeon Lake Cree Nation is set to host its annual Treaty Day celebration on August 19th and 20th, 2026. The two-day event will honor treaty relations and bring community members together. Sturgeon Lake Cree Nation Chief Sheldon Sunshine speaks on the upcoming Treaty Days as a chance for new and returning attendees to reconnect with culture in their community in celebration of treaty.
2: It's always an exciting time when we come upon our Treaty Days and around dance and powwow. You could feel the excitement in the air. A lot of work's being done as we prepare for it. You know, we do get a lot of our people coming back, you know, and we're happy to host them to come back into community and then share and just building that community. You know, we have 3 days full of events so that we can just get together and reconnect. You know, it's a great time.
1: In Sturgeon Lake Cree Nation, I'm Daniel Barker Trombley.
0: In sports, Major League Baseball action, Jays beating the Rays the final 10-5. They play again this afternoon, first pitch at 4:40. CFL action Friday night, the 7-3 Elks battle the 5-4 Bombers at Commonwealth. Game time is 7:30. Stamps are enjoying a bye week. And that's a look at news and sports. 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Weather's next.
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0: 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For Chippenwood, Buffalo, cloudy this morning, sun and cloud through the afternoon. Just a slight chance of showers and the risk of an afternoon thunder shower and some smoke in the area. The high 23. Fort McMurray, cloudy this morning, clearing through the afternoon and a high of 24. Grand Prairie and Horse Lake First Nations, sunny and the high 25. Edmonton, Leduc County, clearing this morning and a high of 26. Calgary, Satina and Sixka Nation clearing this morning and a high of 26. Slave Lake, some sun and cloud this morning, clearing near noon and a high of 23. Lethbridge, Pekani Nation, sunny and smoky and a high of 30. Medicine Hat, some sun and cloud this morning, clearing through the afternoon. Some smoke in the area and a high of 30. Lac La Biche, Coal Lake and Bonneville, some sun and cloud, clearing near noon and a high of 23. Red Deer County, sunny and a high of 25. Peace River, clearing and a high of 24. And an eye level, some sun and cloud this morning, 30% chance of showers this afternoon, risk of a late day thundershower, some smoke in the area, and the high 23.
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0: talking unwritten rules around the house, and I was thinking, I don't know that we have any at our place, but I'll give Nick a ring here and see if we do.
1: Hello?
0: Hello, darling.
1: Hello, darling.
0: We're talking about unwritten rules around the house. Do we have any at our house?
1: Around laundry, yeah.
0: Which is?
1: When you throw your laundry in the hamper, make sure it's not inside out.
0: Do I do that, or?
1: Absolutely you do.
0: That sounded a little facetious. I don't know that I believe you.

Even cowgirls get the blues. It's Rodney Crowell. 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Day two of Whoop Up Days. Full details on all the fun in Lethbridge through CJWE.ca. It's Wednesday with Sean, 8:23. Hello and good morning. Just got a little reminder text from my wife. Plenty of last night's dinner for lunch for you today. It was fantastic. I just don't know that I want to do it 2 days in a row. Big plate of healthy. Carrots, some hard-boiled eggs, some chicken, feta, cucumber, onion, chickpeas, tomatoes, and some sort of bean. It was a lot. It's very, very good. But 2 days in a row, eating healthy, daily? Ugh. Really craving a burger, not going to lie. But if she comes home and sees that container in the fridge, that's not going to be good. I will have it, darling. And thank you. I appreciate you. Traffic. Calgary, northbound Deerfoot, just after Douglasdale. There's a collision sitting right there. As far as the weather goes, yeah, we're all kind of hovering around the same spot, right about 15-ish or so. Looks like it's going to be a nice day province-wide, too. Get out and enjoy.

0: Wednesday, August 19th. Birthday and anniversary shout out to Lisa Chudik. Lisa, happy birthday! Have a great day, Lisa. Also, Daniel Kozak and Amy Tancowney, happy birthday. On the list of celebs, yeah. Not much. Oh, it's tomorrow. Thanks, Nick. Bill Clinton is 80. John Stamos is 63. Kira Sedgwick, 61. Leanne Womack is 60. And Clay Walker is 57. Lisa, I'll redo your birthday for you tomorrow. If you're celebrating, have a great day. When you know someone's celebrating, let me know through cfweradio.ca and cjwe.ca.
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0: Tucker, down to my last teardrop on the Windspeaker Radio Network in Peace River at 91.7, 88.7 in Red Deer, and it's Wednesday with Sean. It's 8:35. Talking about unwritten rules around your house. Got this from Ray. Shut the lights off when you leave the room. Close the screen door. Fill the dang water jug when you empty it. The garbage is 3 feet away. Don't go leaving it on the table. And stay off my lawn. Then he says he's just joking about the last one. You know, I don't know. I'm getting to that point now. The lawn's looking really good. All this rain has been very, very good for the lawn. Well, let's see here. Candace says, stay out of my room. LOL. The radio never turns off. Maybe down, but never off. I like that. Thank you for that. An unwritten rule in your house.
1: The cook doesn't do the dishes.
0: Oh. That's, okay, that makes sense. I made the food. I should not have to. That makes sense. Yep.
1: No. The toilet seat stays down.
0: Disagree with that one. Huge.
1: You disagree.
0: Oh, yeah.
1: Oh.
0: I love hearing a late night.
1: Oh, you are mean.
0: Oh, yeah. Brings a little joy to my life.
1: Oh.
0: Any other rules?
1: I don't know now. I'm just stuck on your unwritten. That should be a rule. You lost me now. I'm just mortified. That's not a rule in your house.
0: No.
1: You know, I think that's why back in the 70s, they covered up the toilet lid with all the fuzzy stuff.
0: There was carpet everywhere.
1: There was carpet.
0: What a bizarre thing, because it all matched. You had one on the back of the toilet, one around the bowl, another one on the lid, another one in front. It was a lot.
1: Holy, it was a whole rug.
0: And then the seat was that,
1: oh, the foamy.
0: And the air would let out.
1: Yeah. Oh, the toilet, how it's grown.
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11: 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Whoa, how did you get in here? I'm you, the responsible you. We're right. We'll play another time. Sounds more like us.
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0: Rocker Radio Network in Calgary at 88.1, 98.5 in Edmonton. It's Wednesday with Sean. Hello, it's 8:46. Talking unwritten rules around your house. I love this from Chrissy Moussois. She says, don't talk to me early in the morning until I've had my coffee. Agreed, Chrissy. Agreed big time. Lorraine says, no shoes inside ever. Louise says, no wasting food. Flush the toilet, says Mary. Yep. Lots of unwritten rules around our houses. Go ahead.
1: Don't come home smelling like other dogs.
0: That's the same in our house. I get a little paranoid when I come home smelling like other dogs. We were racing in Saskatoon on the weekend, and there was another miniature schnauzer there. And that's what we have. So I was all over this guy, just loving him. And then I thought, oh, God, when I get home, they're going to let me know. And dogs know. And they let you know.
1: Yep. Who is that?
0: Exactly.
1: Did you rub their ears? Did they get butt scratches?
0: Did they get treats? Did you give them treats? You've cheated on me.
1: I am not going to be nice to you forever.
0: And it's like a couple of minutes.
1: Well, it depends on how fast you pull the roast beef out of the fridge.
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Red is Baby's Feeling Country. 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Good morning, 9:06. This hour, Alberta's best country. Sawyer Brown, Alabama, Chris Young, and some classic, and I mean classic, Roger Miller. This is Blake Shelton's Honeybee. 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

0: This is the Wayne Speaker Radio Network in Cold Lake at 96.7, 88.7 in Red Deer. It's Wednesday with Sean. It's 9:19. Just taking a look at, remember back in the day you had the TV guide? There's no TV guide. Or do we? Do we still get TV guide? Is that a thing? I haven't been to a grocery store in a while. Expedition X, Season 12, Discovery Channel tonight. That's Josh Gates. Great show. And Reacher's back, by the way. Love Reacher. So, so good. And I think we're on episode 9 or 10 of season, I believe it's 13, of Alone. Those are our shows. Alone, Reacher, Destination X. Gonna be good. It's gonna be good. Oh, I need that. Let's talk weather. Speaking of good, it's 18 right across the province. We're looking good. And a little update on Memorial Drive and Deerfoot in Calgary. There is a collision sitting right there, blocking multiple lanes. Expect some delays through there. If you have an update on the situation or something else, let me know at 866-909-7771. And sit tight. Alabama's coming up next.
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0: Jamie Warren, My Kind of Pretty on the Windspeaker Radio Network in Edmonton, 98.5, 88.1 in Calgary. It's Wednesday with Sean. It's 9:41. Hello there. Hey, if you're looking for something to do today, the 150-year anniversary of Treaty 6 and the events continue today at Fort Edmonton Park. Actually, they get going at 10 a.m. this morning. Continue until 5. The welcome ceremony starts at 11. They've got artisan markets, a concession, historical programming happening all day long. You can take a look at the full schedule through the concert and events link at cfweradio.ca. Now, we've been talking this morning about unwritten rules around the house. What's yours?
1: Well, in the Rudy household, it's funny that you say, what's the unwritten rule? I had all my friends over, all of them, and they all came in, and I loved it. I love that they all walked in the house. They all, you know, took off their shoes. They all went. And then before even sitting down, they went to my, I have a fridge that has juices, whatever, right? And they all go there and they all start picking up their drinks. But I thought about it when I read your thing this morning. I was like, that's a good unspoken. You want something to drink, go pick it out yourself. Don't ask me, what do you what, you know, tell me everything you have. Like, I'm just, go find it.
0: Go get it yourself, you lazy bums.
1: Well, exactly. And so, but you know what? To get there, I remember when everybody just started coming over to my new house and they were all like, what do you got to drink? Do you have any bottled carbonated sparkling? Do you have this? Do you have any pamplemousse? And I'm just like, would you just go look yourself? So to get to that unspoken,
0: yeah,
1: forever.
0: Are we only allowed to sit on the furniture that has plastic on it?
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Till the last one dies, Chris Young. It's Wednesday with Sean. It's 9:50. I got to get out of here. Have a fantastic Wednesday. Countdown to the weekend is on. I'm back in tomorrow morning. Start time is 6. Daryl Stranger has your national Indigenous news coming up for you at 10. This is Aaron Tippin, Working Man PhD, on the Windspeaker Radio Network.

I sit a high getting ideas. Ain't nothing but a fool to live like this. Out all night and running wild. Woman sitting home with a month old child. Dang me, they ought to take a rope and hang me. High from the highest tree. 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

5. 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One more. They say roses are red and violets are purple, and sugar's sweet and so is maple syrup. And I'm the seventh out of seven sons. My pappy was a pistol, I'm a son of a gun. I said, dang me, dang me, they ought to take a rope and hang me high from the highest tree. Woman, would you weep?

0: This is a look at your national Indigenous news. I'm Daryl Stranger. The chair of the Canadian Human Rights Tribunal has turned down a request from the federal government to add two new commissioners to a panel hearing a case of reforming the First Nations child welfare system across the country. According to Chair Jennifer Kurana, reasons she dismissed the request will follow. In July, the federal government requested that Kurana add two new commissioners to the panel overseeing a discrimination case against the federal government over child welfare on reserves and Jordan's Principle. When the tribunal started hearing the case in 2012, the panel consisted of members Sophie Marchildon, Réjean Bélanger, and Edward Lustig. Bélanger died suddenly in 2015, leaving just two to oversee the case. Lustig resigned on July 7th, leaving just Marchildon. According to the government, the case has gotten more complex since Bélanger's death and requested that the chair not allow Marchildon to continue on her own. First Nations organizations, including the First Nations Child and Family Caring Society and the Assembly of First Nations, the two groups that started the complaint back in 2007, argued adding two new commissioners now would cause delays in the process. In 2016, the tribunal ruled that Canada discriminated against First Nations children by knowingly underfunding programs that were supposed to help them. They ordered the discrimination to end immediately and that all sides work together to come up with a plan to reform the system. A decade later, Marchildon is now reviewing a plan put forward by the federal government and another by a group called the National Children's Chiefs Commission, a body commissioned by chiefs across the country. Canada is also requesting that Marchildon not be allowed to issue a written document of reasons why the panel approved the Ontario Final Agreement, an $8.4 billion agreement between First Nations in Ontario and the federal government to turn responsibility of the child welfare system to communities. Kurana said that decision will come later. In the capital region of Alberta, an Edmonton Métis Taekwondo master is celebrating decades of martial arts and community impact. Daniel Barker Tremblay has more.
1: Master Randy Hamilton of Impact Martial Arts in Edmonton is reflecting on more than three decades of martial arts, mentorship, and making a positive impact on youth in the community. The Métis instructor has earned multiple black belt ranks, including 7th degree Taekwondo mentorship and a black belt in Brazilian Jiu-Jitsu, while supporting youth programs and children with disabilities. Master Randy Hamilton of Impact Martial Arts speaks on the school's beginnings, established with a grant funding from Apita Gosan, and its mission to enhance children's lives through martial arts, resilience, confidence, and leadership.
2: We started first teaching under my own instructor, and then we decided we start moving out on our own. And then when I decided to move out on my own, you know, we didn't have funds to just open a brand new commercial location. So we used Apita Gosan to apply for funding and things of this. Got us started. The main goal for us is to help enhance the lives of children through the martial arts training, helping them to build resilience, confidence, discipline, focus, leadership skills. One of the biggest joys, of course, has been like training as students up to black belt level where they achieve a certain technical level, but then they also have to overcome a lot of personal things on that path and then developing leaders in the community.
1: In Edmonton, I'm Daniel Barker Tremblay.
0: The federal government is investing $2.4 million in a new Yukon First Nations-led health research network with community priorities to be set through consultations as it begins operating this fall. The funding, delivered through the Canadian Institutes of Health Research, establishes the Yukon network environments for Indigenous health research and brings the national program to all provinces and territories. An early focus for the center will be identifying Yukon First Nations health research priorities through consultation. The center expects to use circles, facilitated discussions, and gatherings with elders and youth to help determine what communities want studied. The network will be grounded in ancestral knowledge and relationships with land, water, animals, and community. The center will support Indigenous graduate students pursuing health research, with master's and PhD projects accounting for a large share of network environments for Indigenous health research funding. The center will be housed at Yukon University with full operations beginning in October and early work focused on building on existing advisory relationships and preparing for community engagement. That's a look at your National Indigenous News.
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5: I'm Boath Ditz. Welcome to Conversational Nakota. My name is Thomas Snow, here as always with Inkusin Alice Kakwitz. Ina ne wehin up in it again, Nangahan ne ambane, ne don hakina ne da nwa nin, it's in Giran no chasik saka. Daguna, that's a spe monkey abine, Giran ma pejanath jats.
6: Amba was stitch, amba stitch it yavits dagun chawa. 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
5: Ish niesina, you know, today's a, you know, a really a beautiful day outside. You know, we're at the start of the week, and, you know, I just got back early this morning from Toronto, from out east, Wihinampinitsagya. And, you know, I think we might get a little bit into, you know, the topic of what brought me out there, but also, you know, today is a very, you know, the weather, I think, has been really moving into a new time of celebration, of recognition. And of course, we're talking about Muhu, the thunder beings and the thunder spirits and, you know, the thunderbirds as well. And I always love hearing stories of old stories that have to do with these ancient beings. And it's really interesting because what brought me out to Toronto, you know, was the study of Indigenous law, the study of governance, of policy, and the recognition and affirmation of Indigenous rights and how that's viewed in the Canadian court systems and by the Supreme Court of Canada. And what I think is always so fascinating is that it's in the people and communities that speak the least English sometimes that those old stories and those that truly believe in those teachings, that's where it's found. And on the other side, in the highest court of Wasiju, Nimankotchinyo Tabinen of so-called Canada, you know, they recognize the importance of that. But it's recognized as long as it's being affirmed and practiced. And so everyone out there, all Indigenous people, have a right to practice our beliefs, to practice our ways. But more than a right, we also have a responsibility to future generations to uphold those rights so that they're able to exercise them as well. And so now I think that grounding this conversation into the mu, into the widu, into the springtime, you know, it really is a really good and important place to go, because when people think of relationships, they think of between, you know, they often think of between people. That's the where people, the first thing goes. But the truth is that, you know, the land and the earth have had a relationship with the sky and the sun long before people came around, long before we were here, and we recognize that with animals and the arrival of the two-legged people, the arrival of people. You know, it's recognized there's a time before the arrival of people. It's recognized there's a time before that, and there are different ways of understanding, of speaking about that time, of teaching about that time, that is the basis of Indigenous law. And so it's something that I think is really important for audience members to understand, both Indigenous and non-Indigenous.
6: Nangu duken wahugungi chichiabi. 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
5: shne sinaina. You really speak to the importance or an understanding that oftentimes we overlook in our community, is that the togetherness, the unity, and the social cohesion that existed prior to the arrival of the Europeans. Now, if you go on the reserve, you know, it can kind of seem chaotic at times. And I think it's important for us to understand that it wasn't always that way. It wasn't always that way. And the reason why was because of the loss of our communities, the laws that have been forgotten because they were never written down. And a law does not have to be written down to be a law. And I think a lot of people think that it has to be written and set in stone. But that's not the case, and that's not the way that Canadian law works. Is that law is an interpretation, and it's based in what community believes is right and wrong. And when communities come together to correct behaviors, to decide on actions, to decide on relations, to decide on how they want to live together, they're in the act of creating law. And that's something that's been taken from us. You know, we've been told we can't do that. But and the truth is that we always have. And so I want to talk about that in the after the break. You're listening to Conversational Nakota with myself, Thomas Noe, and Inkusin Alice Kakwit.

0: Welcome back to Conversational Nakota. My name is Thomas Snow, here as always with Inkosin Alice Kukwitz. So now we're in the spring season, and I think you're looking outside and you're saying that the thunder is returning. And for practitioners and all across these lands, the return of mu is a significant cultural event. And for myself, I always love mu because there's a certain, I remember from when I was a kid, is that excitement of mu, but also the talk of thunderbirds and thunder beings is something that draws a child's imagination. It's something we can imagine, it's something we look for in the sky. And mu is a very real and powerful being. It's not just a name that we throw around. It's actually a being like all others that you can feel its presence. You can feel its power. And it's ancient. And so, it's with that understanding and that respect that, I look to mu as a teacher. And also want to further examine the ways that our community has identified, has recognized, and has affirmed the existence and the relationship with mu through our cultural protocols, practices, and ceremonies.
1: Hichin mitsins ne hektam ubine ham winchasta iskabine ustina ham chasta wincha hangine do wincha gine chawa do hun tanga nawahna Zeus nima kuchine inkume chabihna. 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
0: Ishnisinaina, you really highlighted that importance of the felt experience of mu. We always say everything has a nari, everything has a spirit in this world and beyond, and you really spoke to that feeling of that spirit. That mu is a good example of that. You may not see it, but you can feel it as the thunder echoes through and shakes the ground, and it's a reminder of our connection to spirit. And there are a lot of different toksui, which you said is a lot of different teachings and protocols and ways of following and honoring these different transitionary times and these different beings that different families have. And I think that's something that everyone always looks for, is what's the one thing that everyone practices. But that's the wrong way of looking at it. So we're not all supposed to practice one thing. Is that we all have a small piece of something important, in the same way that each blade of grass covers the prairie. And all of them make up the prairie itself. And I feel that within our cultures, within our clans, within our societies, within our nations, we all have different pieces. and as individuals within families, you know, we're that little blade of grass, and we're just as important to the plains as, you know, as all of it. And so, you know, for families that are, you know, wanting to reconnect in a respectful way, you know, what is something that young Stoney families, that young Indigenous families can do during this time, that you think would help them recognize that power and, you know, and be able to connect to that mu nari, that mu spirit?
1: Chin mi chis ne dagun ne hane pe wan ek ta nahni shis wat da begin ne kuk ta aina bik te cha wan dagun spain in kya be ne hitin ne wat da biga ham win cha sta dukhin wa un ja ne dukhin ya hanke 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
0: you know we'll be right back after the break. 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

0: Welcome back to Conversational Nakota. My name is Thomas Snow here, as always, with Inkusin Alaska Quits. Now, before the break, Inkusin was asked this question of, well, I posed a question to Inkusin about, you know, what can families do, young families, to celebrate and mark this time, and, you know, while being respectful of protocol and ceremony and ceremonialists. And the first thing that Ina said was that, you know, since time immemorial, our people have had practices to honor the Thunderbird beings that have returned, and to honor this time of transition. And, you know, something that families can do, young families, she said, everyone has smudge, some form of smudge, and if you don't, there's access to smudge. And if you don't have any particular practice yet, maybe you haven't found an elder, or you know, you don't have a lineage of practitioners to draw from, she said the foundation that you can do is to light the smudge in honor of the thunder beings. And you know, something that you said that I really appreciated was that, you know, that seeing isn't believing, or seeing isn't the epitome of believing. Well, in that you should not first need to see to believe. Because I feel like that is how a lot of other people, a lot of other cultures mark things, especially Wasiju culture. So you got to see it, show me. And you said that, you know, when you're offering, you're making an offering, when you're honoring through a smudge these beings that are ancient and so powerful that you may not, what happens is not something you may see, but something that you may feel inside of you. You hear, your other senses are used, you feel inside of your heart or inside of you. And that practice is just as important as seeing. And, you know, I think that's a good place for families to start. And you mentioned that, you know, even the move, the return of the thunder marks, it's not the end of it. It's from there, the move, you know, they go through these different transitionary stages, and there's young ones that are born of the thunder birds. And so there's little ones that, you know, just like our families, they have their families too. And their children are learning along the way, as they test out their powers. And I think it's so interesting because, you know, in our community, because of residential schools, because of different persecution and different types of things that have restricted our abilities to practice, I would say that our young ones are testing out their powers as the little thunderbirds do. And I think even in our old ones telling us that even the young ones would test out their powers, they were showing us how to pass on teachings through generations. And that spring marked a renewal and a new transition into that. But it also served as a reminder to all that you know, were being taught that, you know, they weren't it. That there was going to be another generation that was coming along that was going to be testing those powers. And that was part of a continuous cycle that has been going on since, you know, since the world first, since the thunder beings first flew across the sky. That was an ongoing process, and we are simply a part of it. But in order for that to continue, we need to tell those stories. We need to uphold those teachings and recognize them within those stories, that we all have the ability to pray, and we all have the ability in some form or another to honor this sacred time and this special time, and that it's not only for just a few that to be able to follow that. I think that's very important for young families to hear.
1: Kitchen me cheese the fumaste, yeah, no, ni what did you begin?

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1: isnesina you know you we recognize that there's a time where a culture had to be hidden to survive, that there was a shame sometimes and associated with that I remember is people are afraid. They're afraid of what the Jews will say, what other people say. Like that's things that people say. I remember and still do sometimes. And I think for our generation, it's we'll let them watch, we'll let them see, and because there was a time where people weren't afraid. And it's gotten to the point where, in a great balance, to have fallen so far one way, it has to swing the other way as well, to balance out that exercise of those ceremonies, the exercise of what was hidden that now needs to be brought back out into the light, so that it can grow, because future generations need it. You know, I think it's so important, and as Ina, you mentioned, you know, it's something that is necessary. It's something we should be proud of. It's something we don't have to be afraid of anymore. And it's something we need to start doing more and more, especially with our young families, with our young ones, with our little ones, and with our elders as well. Those that were made to be afraid. You know, we have to show through all of the generations that this is something to celebrate, that it's okay to practice these things, and that we will support each other through all of the generations to uphold, affirm, and keep these practices going in perpetuity. You've been listening to Conversational Nakota. We'll be back next week with myself, Thomas Snow, and Inkusin Alice Kakwitz.
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0: The Moccasin Telegraph on CJWE, Alberta's best country. 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
1: The 2026 edition of Whoop Up Days is going until the 22nd at Excite Lethbridge. 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Whether you're a longtime country fan or simply looking for a great night out, Station 5 Roundup is the perfect place to enjoy live music under the prairie sky. And the 2026 Corn Fest is back in Tabor starting Thursday, August 27th. 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Then throughout the week, you can take in a pancake breakfast, the petting zoo, and the corn stuffing contest. It's all happening at the 2026 Corn Fest in Tabor. To learn more about these events, you can head to our events calendar at cjwe.ca.
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1: I'm Jim Fisher. Today, ABP Delegate Aidan Almberg visits with us. And Aidan, Alberta Beef Producers is looking for producers interested in helping represent Alberta's cattle industry by becoming a delegate. Tell us, why did you decide to become an ABP delegate?
2: I decided to become a delegate because I went to a meeting and decided I was interested in seeing what was going on and decided I should probably be involved if I wanted to see a change in it. Being a delegate for the Alberta Beef Producers, I've gained an awareness of the industry and the issues and opportunities that we face and how far-reaching ABP is as far as a network, and it's not just provincial. It's across Canada, and we network even into the state. You get to meet producers through all that, different walks of life, different parts of the industry. If you're interested, I encourage producers to partake or involved in it and want to learn more. Just being a part of the conversation, having your opinion, pushing the conversation forward is great value to us. Delegate positions are available across all five zones in ABP. Nominations are due before August 31st. And you can find more information on that at albertabeef.org for the delegate nomination forms.
0: Alberta Beef, all for the beef.
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0: This is a look at your national Indigenous news. I'm Daryl Stranger. The chair of the Canadian Human Rights Tribunal has turned down a request from the federal government to add two new commissioners to a panel hearing a case of reforming the First Nations child welfare system across the country. According to Chair Jennifer Kurana, reasons she dismissed the request will follow. In July, the federal government requested that Kurana add two new commissioners to the panel overseeing a discrimination case against the federal government over child welfare on reserves and Jordan's principle. When the tribunal started hearing the case in 2012, the panel consisted of members Sophie Marchildon, Réjean Bélanger, and Edward Lustig. Bélanger died suddenly in 2015, leaving just two to oversee the case. Lustig resigned on July 7th, leaving just Marchildon. According to the government, the case has gotten more complex since Bélanger's death and requested that the chair not allow Marchildon to continue on her own. First Nations organizations, including the First Nations Child and Family Caring Society and the Assembly of First Nations, the two groups that started the complaint back in 2007, argued adding two new commissioners now would cause delays in the process. In 2016, the tribunal ruled that Canada discriminated against First Nations children by knowingly underfunding programs that were supposed to help them. They ordered the discrimination to end immediately and that all sides work together to come up with a plan to reform the system. A decade later, Marchildon is now reviewing a plan put forward by the federal government and another by a group called the National Children's Chiefs Commission, a body commissioned by chiefs across the country. Canada is also requesting that Marchildon not be allowed to issue a written document of reasons why the panel approved the Ontario Final Agreement, an $8.4 billion agreement between First Nations in Ontario and the federal government to turn responsibility of the child welfare system to communities. Kurana said that decision will come later. In the capital region of Alberta, an Edmonton Métis Taekwondo master is celebrating decades of martial arts and community impact. Daniel Barker Tremblay has more.
1: Master Randy Hamilton of Impact Martial Arts in Edmonton is reflecting on more than three decades of martial arts, mentorship, and making a positive impact on youth in the community. The Métis instructor has earned multiple black belt ranks, including 7th-degree Taekwondo mentorship and a black belt in Brazilian Jiu-Jitsu, while supporting youth programs and children with disabilities. Master Randy Hamilton of Impact Martial Arts speaks on the school's beginnings, established with a grant funding from Apita Gosan, and its mission to enhance children's lives through martial arts, resilience, confidence, and leadership.
2: We started first teaching under my own instructor, and then we decided we started moving out on our own. And then when I decided to move out on my own, you know, we didn't have funds to just open a brand new commercial location. So we used Apita Gosan to apply for funding and things of this. Got us started. The main goal for us is to help enhance the lives of children through the martial arts training, helping them to build resilience, confidence, discipline, focus, leadership skills. One of the biggest joys, of course, has been like training as students up to black belt level where they achieve a certain technical level, but then they also have to overcome a lot of personal things on that path and then developing leaders in the community.
1: In Edmonton, I'm Daniel Barker Tremblay.
0: The federal government is investing $2.4 million in a new Yukon First Nations-led health research network, with community priorities to be set through consultations as it begins operating this fall. The funding, delivered through the Canadian Institutes of Health Research, establishes the Yukon network environments for Indigenous health research and brings the national program to all provinces and territories. An early focus for the center will be identifying Yukon First Nations health research priorities through consultation. The center expects to use circles, facilitated discussions, and gatherings with elders and youth to help determine what communities want studied. The network will be grounded in ancestral knowledge and relationships with land, water, animals, and community. The center will support Indigenous graduate students pursuing health research, with master's and PhD projects accounting for a large share of network environments for Indigenous health research funding. The center will be housed at Yukon University with full operations beginning in October and early work focused on building on existing advisory relationships and preparing for community engagement. That's a look at your National Indigenous News.
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Billy Ray Cyrus, Words by Heart on CJWE. It is 2:08. My name is Sarah Scott, and it is a beautiful afternoon across southern Alberta. We are currently sitting at 25 degrees as the average temperature. What a gorgeous day. Thank you for joining us. Right now, it is Steve Earle, The Rain Came Down on southern Alberta's Best Country.

0: Williams on CJWE. Good afternoon. So I saw a couple of posts on Facebook with people asking what was going on earlier today on Highway 2A, which is near High River and Okotoks, of course, in that area specifically. And even earlier when I was speaking to my mom on the phone, she said the sirens this morning were wild. What was going on? Well, if you are in the same boat, there was a really big structure fire north of Cargill early this morning, but since then it has been extinguished. So crews from the High River, Okotoks, and Heritage Point Fire Departments, they did respond, and the incident involved an industrial warehouse fire and unfortunately resulted in the loss of the structure. So earlier this morning, also, if you are wondering why drivers were being asked to avoid Highway 2A and use Highway 2 as the alternate route, that is why. There was a big structure fire north of Cargill early this morning. Now, traffic has returned to normal.
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0: tomorrow night for dinner, you should let A&W do the cooking, because when you get a teen burger, you are going to help beat MS. 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
2: 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Isquasisana.
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still have a couple of more chances to win tickets to Callaway Park with the Family 4-Pack Fridays. 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

Brett Adkins, I break for brunettes on CJWE. Happy Wednesday. Thanks for joining us on this beautiful afternoon. My name is Sarah Scott. It is Russell Dickerson with Worth Your Wild on Southern Alberta's best.

0: When I found out that Calgary was getting a real pickle fest, I said, let's go. Let's go. Mm-hmm. There is Thomas Rhett on CJWE. And on August 29th, which is next Saturday, Calgary is definitely going to be saddling up for one day of bold bites and brine-fueled fun at Big Rock Brewery. So it is going to be awesome because there are going to be over 40 local vendors and there's going to be music in the air. There are going to be cowboys and city folk alike that are going to be tasting, dancing, and stumbling into some crunchy, dilly, garlicky, and briny adventures. And of course, that fun we were talking about earlier. So it is happening from 11 a.m. to 7 p.m. Saturday, August 29th. And for all the details, you can visit our events page on cjwe.ca.
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2: 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I would absolutely come down and visit. 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
13: 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Mm.

never realize how fast time is really flying until someone asks you about a deadline. Earlier today, my coworker asked if we filled out a form, and I said, yep, we sure did. And to double check, I looked up when the email was sent, and it was sent a month ago. A month ago. I literally thought we signed that paperwork a week ago. Sheesh, this summer is flying.

0: Stone on CJWE. Game creators and anyone who is interested in creating video games, you're going to want to saddle up and get ready for the Indie Rodeo. So the Indie Rodeo is going to be riding into Calgary September 11th and 12th, and it is going to be bringing together some really cool developers, publishers, artists, writers, and everyone who makes video games happen. It is 2 days of honest, real conversation about creativity, technology, funding, publishing, and the future of game development. There aren't going to be any sales pitches. There aren't going to be any corporate keynotes. It is just going to be a great weekend of gaming and like-minded people just like you. So your pass is also going to get you into the Game Business Bootcamp. It is a playable indie game showcase. What a great time. So for all the details on the Indie Rodeo riding into Calgary on September 11th and 12th, please visit our events page on cjwe.ca.
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2: Benjamin Giroux here at the Grey Eagle Casino for the 9th annual Cando Economic Development Youth Summit today. We're here catching up with a few of the youth delegates and asking them some important questions. Now, who am I joined with today?
3: Hi, I'm Astrid Wilson. I'm from the Heltsik First Nation, and I'm the Economic Development Coordinator for my reserve.
2: Absolutely. I love to hear that. That's very cool. Now, I wanted to ask about the summit itself. Would you mind talking about a lesson that you've learned from this event that you'll be able to take back with you to your home band? Mm-hmm.
3: So one of the biggest lessons from the summit that I want to take back to my community is capacity development. And also making sure we're in collaboration with our elders, our youth, our community members, that every voice matters in economic development.
2: Absolutely. Very important stuff. And you too can get in on it as well. This summit will be going on for a couple more days, and it is absolutely amazing. In the CJWE Cruiser, powered by ATB Financial, I'm Benjamin Giroux here at the 9th Annual Cando Economic Development Youth Summit, today located at 3777 Grey Eagle Drive.
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Great times are going to be happening at Moments Fest 2026 in Siksika Nation, September 4th to the 6th. Yep, that is Labor Day long weekend. We are going to hear from Carlin and Mark, the organizers of Moments Fest 2026, tomorrow afternoon around 3:40 to give you all the details. So join us tomorrow afternoon for that interview. Right now it is Ella Langley, Loving Life Again on CJWE.

0: federal government indicates wildland fire danger is expected to be higher than normal across most of Canada in September, with the exception of Alberta and Saskatchewan. Alberta Wildfire says it continues to monitor conditions and remains ready to respond to new fires. Back-to-school programs return for a nonprofit here in southern Alberta. To find out more, here's Joanna Luna.
1: The Boys and Girls Club in southern Alberta is making an impact, helping many students with their back-to-school programs. And we caught up with Chief Advancement with Boys and Girls Club in southern Alberta, Nicole Van Langen.
2: Boys and Girls Club. So we have a pretty fantastic history. We work with young people right from newborns to young people age 24. We offer proactive services and supports and programs that help young people right from that full network of age to be the best that they can be. Our goal is to support young people where they're at and to provide them with opportunities to reach their potential, whatever that potential is for them. A lot of times we have families that come in. We operate as a charity, so we trust that we're working with people that need that help, that need the extra support. We have no place for judgment in our programs. We come in, we support people where they're at, and sometimes that'll look like back to school supplies. Sometimes that'll look like back to school shoes. Sometimes that just looks like helping young people and their families get their children registered in school or get them attached to programs that they need to be their best selves.
1: The Boys and Girls Club here in southern Alberta has been leaving their legacy for more than 30 years in the community. In Calgary, I'm Joanna Luna.
0: In CJWE Sports, in your CFL update, the Stampeders are looking to turn things around in their upcoming game against the Hamilton Tigers on August 29th, as they lost their last game against the BC Lions, marking the second loss in a row in as many weeks. The Stamps have already played the Tigers once and won that game 44-20. Calgary currently sits at the bottom of the West Division. For the MLB, your Toronto Blue Jays got the best of the Yankees during their season series over the weekend, winning 2 of 3. Those winning ways continued into their new series against the Rays, as the Blue Jays have won yesterday by a score of 10-5. The Jays play again today at 4:40 p.m. The Blue Jays currently sit only behind the Minnesota Twins for the last wildcard spot. That is your latest news and sports across southern Alberta. For the latest news, you can always visit cjwe.ca. We're taking a look at your southern Alberta weather next.
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0: Benjamin Giroux here at the Grey Eagle Casino for the 9th annual Cando Economic Development Summit for the youth today, and we're catching up with a couple of the youth delegates and having some conversations about who they are, what they've learned, and who am I joined with today?
5: Astrid Wilson from the Heltsik First Nations, and I'm the Economic Development Coordinator for my band.
0: Amazing. And for some of the listeners who might not know a lot about the summit, can you talk to me a little bit about it, maybe describe it in a few words, and tell me something that you've learned from attending these summits?
5: Yeah, so a way I would describe this summit is it's a pathway to get into economic development, whether you already have a career or you want to expand and have resources and tools and mentors that will support you get to a higher place within economic development.
0: That's absolutely amazing. You can come down and check this out. It's going on for a few more days as well, not just today. In the CJWE Cruiser, powered by ATB Financial, I'm Benjamin Giroux here at the 9th Annual Cando Economic Development Youth Summit, located at 3777 Grey Eagle Drive.
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0: CJWE evening weather. In Calgary, Sutina, and Airdrie tonight, a few clouds with a low of 12. partly cloudy tomorrow with a chance of showers and a high of 25. For Lethbridge, Pagani, Kainai, and Siksika Nation tonight, mostly clear skies with a low of 12. Tomorrow, some sunshine and a high of 28. For Medicine Hat and area tonight, overnight shower risk with a low of 14. Tomorrow, showers and thunderstorm risks with a high of 28.
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Tyler Hubbard is on the way, and so is Jimmy Wayne. But right now it is Abby Stewart, Somewhere on CJWE.

0: proudly broadcasting across southern Alberta. We are CJWE, and we are also proud to support our Alberta talent. 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And also, it is going to be a full hour of just Alberta talent. 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
2: Benjamin Giroux here at the Grey Eagle Casino for the 9th annual Cando Economic Development Youth Summit today. We are chatting with some youth delegates, some ex-youth delegates, and some staff members alike, and I have kind of all in one right here with me. Can you introduce yourself?
3: Hi, my name is Denise Barapayet. I'm from Mississauga First Nation, located on the North Shore of Lake Huron. I actually attended the CANDU Economic Development Youth Summit back on the 7th annual, right here at the Grey Eagle. I had attended and learned about CANDU for the first time. It was my first real introduction into the role of economic development and, you know, everything that goes with that when it comes to how communities can assert their self-determination and, you know, how many doors can open for community. I come from Mississauga First Nation, where when I was here last, I was a serving council member. I've done 2 terms now as a council member. And it was something that was really impactful for me when I'm looking at the decision making in my own community. The Youth Summit is such an incredible event that I just couldn't leave. So I'm now, for the last 2 years, a program officer with CANDU, and I'm here as a mentor for the next generation of youth who are coming to this conference to learn about economic development for their communities.
2: Absolutely amazing. There is so much going on here. We're educating tomorrow's youth today, and the feelings couldn't be better. There's lots going on and more days to come during this summit as well. In the CJWE Cruiser, powered by ATB Financial, I'm Benjamin Giroux here at the 9th Annual CANDU Economic Development Youth Summit, located at 3777 Grey Eagle Drive.
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4: The 2026 edition of Whoop Up Days is going until the 22nd at Excite Lethbridge. 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Then throughout the week, you can take in a pancake breakfast, the petting zoo, and the corn stuffing contest. 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

Thanks for joining us. Happy Wednesday. It is 4:27. My name is Sarah. We are Southern Alberta's best country, CJWE. And right now it is Dan and Shay, Always Gonna Be.

0: afternoon. There's Gary Allen on CJWE. Tomorrow night is going to be a night of professional bull riding. It is set to return. I'm talking about Rockin' the Res. Yep, this event is sanctioned by Bull Riders Canada, and it's presented by Door Bucking Bulls, and it's going to be happening at the Sixico Rodeo Grounds, and it's going to be featuring top bull riders competing in an action-packed evening. And also, fun facts, Rockin' the Res is also billed as the only stop on the Bull Riders Canada tour held on a First Nation. You're not going to want to miss this. Rockin' the Res is set to begin at 7 o'clock tomorrow night at the Sixico Rodeo Grounds. $10 to get in, but if you got kids who are 10 and under, they are getting in for free. I got sent the poster for the Rockin' the Res event about 5 times, so I know people are going to want to be there, and they're going to be there, and they're going to go. So don't go, or please go. So don't miss out is what I meant to say. So don't miss out. Get those tickets. And for more details, you can actually visit our Facebook page at CJWE Radio Network.
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Wilson, who is going to be a guest star in Netflix's season 2 of Leanne. That's pretty cool. Love that for her. It is Hang Tight, Honey on Southern Alberta's Best Country, CJWE. It's Chris Cagle. What a beautiful day.

0: federal government indicates wildland fire danger is expected to be higher than normal across most of Canada in September, with the exception of Alberta and Saskatchewan. Alberta Wildfire says it continues to monitor conditions and remains ready to respond to new fires. Back-to-school programs return for a nonprofit here in southern Alberta. To find out more, here's Joanna Luna.
1: The Boys and Girls Club in southern Alberta is making an impact, helping many students with their back-to-school programs. And we caught up with Chief Advancement with Boys and Girls Club in southern Alberta, Nicole Van Langen.
2: Boys and Girls Club, so we have a pretty fantastic history. We work with young people right from newborns to young people age 24. We offer proactive services and supports and programs that help young people right from that full network of age to be the best that they can be. Our goal is to support young people where they're at and to provide them with opportunities to reach their potential, whatever that potential is for them. A lot of times we have families that come in. We operate as a charity, so we trust that we're working with people that need that help, that need the extra support. We have no place for judgment in our programs. We come in, we support people where they're at, and sometimes that'll look like back-to-school supplies. Sometimes that'll look like back-to-school shoes. Sometimes that just looks like helping young people and their families get them, their children registered in school, or get them attached to programs that they need to be their best selves.
1: The Boys and Girls Club here in southern Alberta has been leaving their legacy for more than 30 years in the community. In Calgary, I'm Joanna Luna.
0: In CJWE Sports, in your CFL update, the Stampeders are looking to turn things around in their upcoming game against the Hamilton Tigers on August 29th, as they lost their last game against the BC Lions, marking the second loss in a row in as many weeks. The Stamps have already played the Tigers once and won that game 44-20. Calgary currently sits at the bottom of the West Division. For the MLB, your Toronto Blue Jays got the best of the Yankees during their season series over the weekend, winning 2 of 3. Those winning ways continued into their new series against the Rays, as the Blue Jays have won yesterday by a score of 10-5. The Jays play again today at 4:40 p.m. The Blue Jays currently sit only behind the Minnesota Twins for the last wild card spot. That is your latest news and sports across southern Alberta. For the latest news, you can always visit cjwe.ca. We're taking a look at your southern Alberta weather next.
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0: CJWE evening weather. In Calgary, Soutina, and Airdrie tonight, a few clouds with a low of 12. Partly cloudy tomorrow with a chance of showers and a high of 25. For Lethbridge, Pagani, Kainai, and Siksika Nation tonight, mostly clear skies with a low of 12. Tomorrow, some sunshine and a high of 28. For Medicine Hat and area tonight, overnight shower risk with a low of 14. Tomorrow, showers and thunderstorm risks with a high of 28.
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Jerry Sereda, Love Ain't Blind on Southern Alberta's Best Country CJWE. It's a beautiful Wednesday afternoon. Thanks for joining us. It's 5:09. You're hanging out with us out of Calgary at 88.1, Lethbridge at 103.5, and out of Medicine Hat at 106.3. It's Miranda Lambert, Tilda Goings Gone.

0: this afternoon on CJWE. Some sports news right now, actually. All 32 NHL teams are going to feature a new look this upcoming season. They are putting on a special edition with uniforms that uniquely and authentically celebrate the fans, the city, and the local culture of each team. This is really cool. I'm not a big hockey person, but I love the switch up. So the NHL and Fanatics announced that the 2026-27 NHL season will introduce Hometown Remix and the first 32-team special edition uniform apparel and headwear program designed and developed by Fanatics since becoming the league's authentic on-ice uniform outfitter in 2024. So for more information on the Hometown Remix program, it will follow shortly with more information from those guys. But the season begins on September 29th. So we're going to have to wait a bit for the Hometown Remix program details. But the season, we do know, starts on September 29th for those NHL teams who are going to be looking real fly.
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2: High Valley brings their Paradise and Hurricanes tour to Lethbridge, March 22nd. Clay Walker stands as a towering figure in country music. His illustrious career has been marked by multi-platinum sales and 11 chart-topping hits and 40 singles on the charts. Catch Clay Walker in Calgary at the Grey Eagle Resort and Casino, March the 8th. And Fish Creek Concerts presents Crystal Shawanda at River Park. It's happening Saturday, April 18th. Start time is 7:30 at the River Park Church at 3818 14A Street in Calgary. 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

0: Johnny Corrigle on CJWE. And a few minutes ago, we did play George Fox. And I almost forgot to tell you, he's coming to Calgary. Yeah, Canadian Country Music Hall of Fame inductee George Fox is taking the stage for a special live Stampede City Sessions. Now, this is a really cool initiative that Stampede City Sessions does, where they broadcast, they tape, and they also invite an up-and-coming artist to perform with these big, big names. This time around, Métis country artist Katie St. Germain is going to be a part of this very unforgettable evening of Canadian country music. So George is going to be performing his timeless hits that made him a legend alongside one of the genre's most exciting voices, Katie St. Germain. It's going to be such a good show. Now, Stampede City Sessions is held at Weber Academy, and George Fox and Katie St. Germain are going to be there next Saturday. Next Saturday, August 29th. It is an all-ages show, and we do have links for tickets to go see George Fox and Katie St. Germain at Stampede City Sessions on cjwe.ca on our concert page.
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Co-Wetzel, surrounded on Southern Alberta's best country, CJWE. Thanks for joining us this afternoon. My name is Sarah Scott. Have a wonderful rest of your Wednesday, and let's hang out again tomorrow, Thursday, Friday Eve. It is going to be a fun time. We've got a few interviews coming your way. Right now, it is Rascal Flatts. Life is a Highway on Southern Alberta's best country, CJWE. Have a great night.